Mothership. You're fine. So kind. Got to tell this world that you're mine. 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

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It's called Let's Fall in Love Tonight. 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Thank you so much for spending some time with me here with Mike Blaze, Jukebox Patty. Let's go back and rock and roll right now. Here's some Kyle Perkins. Well,

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G-Man here for the next 2 hours right here on number one Allen's Golden Oldies. If you like what you're hearing, if you like the nostalgic

Coming up next, Sam the Sham and the Pharaohs from 1965.

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With followers in 21 different countries, I'd love to know where you are. And you can let me know at gmanoldies@gmail.com. I'd love to hear your comments. I'd like to know what city and state or country you are in. What do you like about the show? What do you not like? 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

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This is your old pal Corky from Corky's Time Machine Radio. 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

was only a fool could be in love with you this way. 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Reminds me I used to call your name, Sweet Louise. 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
3: 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Well, he left me one earplug, I'll say that for him.
2: Mm-hmm. Well, did he take anything else?
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2: I see. Well, what...
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2: Mm-hmm.
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0: 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So, hey, why don't you join me 3 times a week? It's happening right here on Allen's Golden Oldies.
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1: 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Gee, I'd hate to think of them all turning them on at once.
2: 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Every morning.

0: Yeah, them hawks are starting to close up my sinuses. Mercy sakes, you better back off another 10.
1: Well, we rolled up Interstate 44 like a rocket sled on rails. We tore up all of our swindle sheets and left them setting on the scales. By the time we hit that shy town, them bears was getting smart. They'd brought up some reinforcements from the Illinois National Guard. There's armored cars and tanks and jeeps and rigs of every size. Yeah, them chicken coops was full of bears and choppers filled the skies. Well, we shot the line, we went for broke with 1,000 screaming trucks and 11 long-haired friends of Jesus in a chartreuse microbus.
0: Duck just sodbuster. Come on there, you have 10-4 sodbuster. Listen, you want to put that microbus in behind that suicide jockey? Yeah, he's hauling dynamite and he needs all the help he can get.
1: Well, we laid a strip for the Jersey Shore and prepared to cross the line. I could see the bridge was lined with bears, but it didn't have a doggone dime. I says, Pigpen, this here's a rubber duck. We just ain't going to pay no toll. So we crossed.

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1: History is heard here on a regular basis, and sometimes it's made here as well. Alan's Golden Oldies.

0: 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What do you have to report?
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0: just sort of walking around here inside the theater of my mind.
1: How did I get in here?
0: I put you in here. That's the nice thing about radio. I can put anything I want in here. Watch out for those elephants.
1: That was close. Watch yourself. You almost stepped in front of that train.
0: I saw it coming, actually.
1: Is that a merry-go-round over there by those Inca ruins?
0: Yes, it is.
1: What do you mean that's the nice thing about radio?
0: Well, unlike, say, TV, which is at the mercy of the size of the screen, you know, the monitor of our head is limitless.
1: I get it.
0: Like that giant pterodactyl over there taking a bite out of the Superdome.
1: That's neat.
0: Send the synthesizer players in, will you?
1: Come on in. Thanks for helping me reappreciate radio. I gotta play this back on my Walkman.
0: Excuse me?
1: Yeah?
0: You left the door to my mind open.
1: Oh, I'm sorry.
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1: What a dumb thing to do. I bet you wouldn't have done anything like this if Mom and Dad were here.
2: 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We're kind of rebellious. We're not like any other oldie station. We like being rock and roll rebels. Alan's Golden Oldies. Most oldie stations have a music library of about 500 songs. Those 500 play over and over and over. At Alan's Golden Oldies, our music library is in the six-figure area. 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

0: 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Alan's Golden Oldies.
1: You call this a party? 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
2: Sounds like he needs a dose of Alan's Golden Oldies. 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
0: It's Sybil from DFW's Morning News. 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

0: everyone. This is Sandy Weeks, Executive Associate for Jimmy Clanton Enterprises. You may know Jimmy as a rock and roll singer, and he is. But Jimmy has also been an ordained minister of the gospel for over 40 years. God knows Jimmy as his servant who brings forth biblical truths from the Word of God. 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
10: 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And right now in our All Request line, I've got Mike Ledgerwood on the phone. Hey, babe, what would you like to hear? Hey, babe, I'm sorry, I can't hear you too well. You're going to have to speak a little closer into the phone. Okay, babe, what would you like to hear again?
11: We are observing your Earth.
10: Hey, Mike, I'm sorry, babe, but that's not on our playlist. 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
1: Hey, folks. 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
2: 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On Alan's Golden Oldies, the best of the 50s, 60s, and 70s.

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2: 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Okay, people, and now when I give you the cue, I want the 700-foot mountain of whipped cream to roll into Lake Michigan, which has been drained and filled with hot chocolate. Then the Royal Canadian Air Force will fly overhead towing a 10-ton maraschino cherry, which will be dropped into the whipped cream to the cheering of 25,000 extras. All right, cue the mountain. Now, you want to try that on television?
1: Well...
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0: It's Sybil with DFW's Morning News. 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
1: 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Alan's Golden Oldies. 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

0: 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And Eric Thomason from Blue Nail Roofing joins us right now. Eric, any updates since we've last talked?
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0: What a dumb thing to do. I bet you wouldn't have done anything like this if Mom and Dad were here.
1: Oh, I don't know. We're kind of rebellious. We're not like any other oldie station. We like being rock and roll rebels. Alan's Golden Oldies.

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Those 500 play over and over and over. At Allen's Golden Oldies, our music library is in the six-figure area. Now, if we could get the income of the music library to match, hey, the best music on the World Wide Web, Allen's Golden Oldies. Sounds like he needs a dose of Allen's Golden Oldies. It cures what ails you.

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0: 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The best 1950s rock and roll, rhythm and blues, and vocal group harmony gems. Oh, so many of them. Why don't you join me as we go back in time, right here on Alan's Golden Oldies.
1: 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That word isn't big enough. 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Alan's Golden Oldies.

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Well, it's already Friday. G-Man here for the next 2 hours, right here on number one, Allen's Golden Oldies. 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

We are now into hour number two on this Friday with G-Man right here on number one, Allen's Golden Oldies. I just want to shout out to every single one of my listeners, no matter where you are. Whether you're in the United States,

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2: Here are the Eagles.

Well, that's it for this Friday, but I hope you'll join me tomorrow for a million-dollar weekend right here on Allen's Golden Oldies. Right now, it's time for G-Man to climb into the OG-mobile and head for parts unknown. So until tomorrow, stay cool, and remember, G-Man...

0: Prince Everett, dynamically portrayed by Elvis Presley, was a tough, blackboard jungle kid. Jailhouse Rock is the astounding success story of this rebel with a voice that rocked the world.
1: I guess it's just because you was so square.
2: Baby, I don't care.
0: Jailhouse Rock is also the love story of this rebel.
3: How dare you think such cheap tactics would work with me?
4: Tactics, honey. That's just the beast in me.
0: The fires of violence still raged in Vince as he fought his way to fame and fortune in the exciting world of popular music. Don't.

0: And then came Hollywood.
1: Oh, Vince, let's try it again. Vince!
2: How do you like our movie star, Peggy?
3: He has adapted very quickly.
2: Well, there's not much oxygen up where he is, and the man gets lightheaded.
1: There comes a time when you got to take a hand in the thing, and that time is now.
4: Don't push me out.
1: I'm going to beat hell out of you.
4: Don't try. You're talking crazy, man.
1: You know you got it coming, son.
4: I said don't try.

Thank God it is Friday. We've got the 50s, 60s, and 70s. We're going to throw in a few other years here and there. 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
4: 22 and a half minutes past the hour. Just a reminder, coming up here at 5 o'clock, be sure to be listening for Gale Storm, starring as My Little Margie. Hey, I got a request from Bob in Southampton, New York, for Connie Francis. Among my souvenirs, remember, you say 'em, we play.

Giant Singers. Hey, I just got off the phone with Irene. She called in today from Canada. She wanted to hear Ronnie Dove with a little bit of heaven. Well, you say 'em, we play 'em.

everyone. This is Sandy Weeks, Executive Associate for Jimmy Clanton Enterprises. You may know Jimmy as a rock and roll singer, and he is. But Jimmy has also been an ordained minister of the gospel for over 40 years. God knows Jimmy as his servant who brings forth biblical truths from the Word of God. You now have the privilege of listening in to Jimmy's inspiring messages called Food for the Soul each Sunday at 10 a.m. and 2 p.m. Central Time on AllensGoldenOldies.com. You'll be so glad you

0: Another Sleepless Night, written by Neil Sedaka. Here's Dorsey Burnett. There was a tall oak tree.
1: There was a tall oak tree.

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The one, the only. Frankie Valli is retiring today. And here he is, along with the Four Seasons, 92 years young. Thank you for all these great memories. Frankie Valli.

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1: Hey, I just got off the phone with Heather in Canada. She wanted to hear Jimmy Buffett, Livingston Saturday Night. Well, here it is, Livingston.

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Beatles. Thank you, girl. Hi, everybody. Welcome back to hour number two of Alan's Golden Oldies live from the city of White Settlement, Texas. Taking your phone requests right now, 1-817-246-3464. That's the magic number. Or you can message me on Facebook as we bring you Don Rondell, White Settlement.

Hey, I'm checking on birthdays. How about Steve Martin is 81 years young today. Go to my Facebook, wish him a big happy birthday as we do a twin spin. It's King Tut and those cruel shoes. Happy birthday, Steve Martin.

0: Shoes. Anna knew she had to have a new pair of shoes today, and Carlo had helped her try on every pair in the store. Carlo spoke wearily.
1: Well, that's it. That's every pair of shoes in the place.
2: Oh, you must have one more pair.
1: No, not one more.
0: Well, we have the cruel shoes.
1: But no one would want to try.
2: Yes, let me see the cruel shoes.
1: No, you don't understand. You see, the cruel shoes are... Get them.
0: Carlo disappeared into the back room for a moment and then reappeared carrying an ordinary shoebox. He took off the lid and removed a hideous pair of black and white pumps. But this was not an ordinary hideous pair of black and white pumps. Both were left feet. One had a right-angle turn in it with separate compartments that pointed the toes in impossible directions. The other shoe was 6 inches long and was curved inward like a rocking chair with a vise and razor blades to hold the foot in place. Carlo spoke hesitantly.
1: Now you see, they're not fit for humans.
3: Put them on me.
1: But
3: put them on me.
0: Carlo knew all arguments were useless. He knelt down before her and forced her feet into the shoes. The screams were incredible. Anna crawled over to the mirror and held her bloody feet up where she could see.
1: I like them!
0: She paid Carlo and crawled out of the store into the street. Later that day, Carlo was overheard saying to a new customer,
1: Well, that's it. That's every pair of shoes in the place.
0: Unless, of course, you'd like to try

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2: 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Nothing that man ever made can keep Houdini a prisoner. Now watch me.

0: got to talk to you.
1: How do I have anything to do with you?
2: No, it wasn't love at first sight when beautiful Bess met the fabulous Houdini, who made love to her the way he lived, with headlong daring, but spent his wedding night like this.
1: Harry, it's getting close, I can feel it. Oh, Harry, it hurts. Oh, Harry.
0: Oh. A great effect, isn't it?
1: Yes, it's wonderful, but will we have to do something like this every night?
2: The incredible Houdini, who pitted his nerve and skill against the bars and locks of 1,000 jails.
3: I'll admit that Scotland Yard has the finest police brains in the world, but these old sardine cans you call jails are no challenge to the great Houdini.
2: The incomparable Houdini, who amazed the world with his fantastic exploits.
1: People paying a dollar to see a man in love with death. I wish it was another woman that took you from me, Harry. That I could fight. This I can't.
3: Bess, you wait!
2: The fantastic Houdini, who dared impossible odds to release himself from the terrifying depths of an ice-bound river.

0: In 1947, the Byrd expedition to the South Pole reported a warm water oasis deep inside the icy Antarctic. This is the story of another expedition and of what might be found, what might happen today in that remote, unexplored last frontier on Earth. Unchanged since prehistoric times, the land unknown. Could man have survived in the dinosaur age of mighty monsters? Shudder at history's most ferocious killer, Tyrannosaurus Rex. The battle of the great Stegosauri. Huge carnivorous man-eating plants. The incredible water monster, Elasmosaurus.
1: Oh, we'll never get out of here, Alan. Never, never, never.
2: Stop it, do you hear me? 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This doesn't sound like you. We're not licked yet.
3: That's how I rule them.
4: 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Talk.
3: You're gonna rot here.

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1: 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It's about 23 minutes before the top of the hour. It's the 14th day of August, and we are live from the city of White Settlement, Texas, taking your phone requests right now at 1-817-246-3464 or message me on Facebook as we bring you the Mary Berry, Chuck Berry, back in the good old USA.

what we do best. As we remember on this 14th day of August, the year was 1992. At the age of 64, we lost the original lead singer of the group called The Platters. His name, Tony Williams. As we remember Tony Williams and The Platters with My Dream and My Prayer.

Remembering Tony Williams, gone, but not forgotten. Here comes Buddy Holly and the Crickets. You're listening to the best oldies on the World Wide Web, so why not tell all your friends about Alan's Golden Oldies?

Bobby V from the history of rock and roll, more than I can say. Joanne in Southampton, New York, loves Nat King Cole. I must be dreaming. Let's take you back to 1958.

0: Do you love a 57 Chevy? How about Bobby socks and suede shoes? 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Then you'll love ALAN. And here we are
1: in tower number 3. We're live from the city of White Settlement, Texas, taking your phone requests on this TGIF. Thank God it is Friday, the 14th day of August, as we're playing back your favorites at 1-817-246-3464, or message me on Facebook as we get things underway with Donnie Owens. Need you.

110,000 of your favorite golden oldie. 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

0: Back in 1952, that's Tex Ritter. Do Not Forsake Me from High Noon. So, you know what that sound means? That's right, it's time for Superman the Radio Show. Now don't go away, we'll be right back with more of your golden oldies.
1: In the adventures of Superman.
2: Faster than a speeding bullet. More powerful than a locomotive. Able to leap tall buildings at a single bound. Look, up in the sky. It's a bird. It's a plane. It's Superman.
3: Kellogg's Pep. P-E-P, Pep. Kellogg's Pep, the Sunshine Cereal, presents
4: The Adventures

0: Kent's plan to round up the counterfeit racketeers begins to operate as young Mary Hennig appears to return to her formal criminal habits in an undercover effort to clear her own name.
1: Hello there, gang. This is your pal, Dan McCullough. Say, you like birthdays, don't you? Because getting a present is always lots of fun. Well then, gang, you'll really go for the 49 different prizes you can get in packages of Kellogg's Pep. Sure, you'll get a bang out of all three kinds of those swell prizes. First off, it's mighty exciting to see which one you'll get in your next Pep package. Maybe it'll be a bright-colored comic button picturing a favorite comic strip character. 18 in all to collect and to pin on your jacket or your beanie cap. Or maybe it'll be a bird picture in gleaming color with a full description on the reverse side. You can collect 24 of them. Or maybe your next Pep prize will be one of 7 colored cardboard plane models, a cinch to put together. Yes, sir, and that makes 49 different prizes you can collect from packages of Pep, the Sunshine cereal. While all that time, you can be enjoying breakfast with those crunchy golden whole wheat flakes of Pep. Flakes that are golden toasted, all crisp and catchy tasting as you spoon them up. Mmm, is Pep a treat? So ask Mom to get you Kellogg's Pep tomorrow and look for your prize inside the package.
0: And now the adventures of Superman. When Jimmy Olsen and Lois Lane were arrested for passing counterfeit money, Jimmy revealed that they had received the money from young Mary Hennig, alias Chickie, part-time office and copy girl at the Daily Planet. Mary insisted she had not known the money was counterfeit and said she had accepted it in payment of a debt from a boy named Biff Morgan, a member of the gang she had once belonged to. With the reluctant consent of Inspector Henderson, Kent devised a plan which he hoped would clear Mary and also lead the police to the counterfeiting gang which was showering Metropolis with bad money. Kent told Mary,
2: "Go to Biff Morgan and tell him you changed your mind about going straight. Say you want some of the easy money he said you could make and get him to take you to the people he's working for."
0: Mary approached Biff, who promised to take her to his boss. As we continue now, the two youngsters are walking down a corridor in a shabby office building. Mary is acting as Chickie, the tough girl she used to be. Listen.
3: What's this office we're going to, Biff?
4: The reliable messenger service.
3: Messenger service? You will run messages?
4: Yeah, that's right.
3: What are you giving me? Where does this soft touch come in?
4: You'll find out. Here we are.
3: Oh.
4: Well, what you waiting for? Go on in.
3: Okay.
5: Hiya, Herman. Is the boss in?
6: Yeah, he's in.
5: Well, brush the hair out of your eyes and tell him Mr. Biff Morgan and Miss Chickie Hennig is here.
4: Let's tell him, huh, Chickie?
3: Yeah.
6: Sit down, Biff. The boss is busy.
5: Yeah, but I got an appointment with him. How long is he going to be busy?
6: How do I know? Sit down and shut up, or I'll sit you down and shut you up.
5: Some kidder, ain't you, Herman? Guess we might just as well sit down, Chickie.
3: Who's this Herman character?
4: That's the boss's assistant. Answers a phone and stuff. You know what he can do?
3: What?
4: He can tear a telephone book right in half.
3: Go on, that'll
4: work. I seen him do it. He's got hands like an ape's. And boy, is he mean. Once, two of the kids, real big kids, got him sore. He picked one up in each hand like they were babies and held them out of the window.
3: Wow.
4: I think he would have dropped him if Mr. Pearlie hadn't come in and made him put him down.
3: Jeepers.
4: So don't ever get him sore.
3: Oh, I won't. Say, who's this Mr. Pearlie you mentioned?
4: He's the boss of the joint.
6: That's Mr. Pearlie's buzzer. You two kids go on into Mr. Pearlie's office.
4: Okay. Come on, Chickie.
5: Chickie Hennig, Mr. Pearlie, the kid I told you about.
3: Hi.
7: Glad to see you, Chickie. Sit down.
3: Thanks.
7: Biff tells me you want a job.
3: Sure. It's the right kind.
7: What do you mean?
3: Short hours, plenty of moolah.
5: You get the right idea, huh, Mr. Pearlie?
7: If that's what you want, why you been knocking yourself out on that newspaper job?
3: Oh, I was a dope. When Al Vinson and Maude Higgins got sent up the river, well, they're the guys I used to work for.
7: I know.
3: I got cold feet. I decided I better go straight. Anyhow, till the heat was off. I can't take no more of that stuff. Working every day after school and all day Saturday and for what? $15 a week.
5: Peanuts, huh, boss?
3: Sure. And who wants to live on peanuts? I'm no elephant.
5: Pretty good, huh, Mr. Pearlie?
7: Shut up. Did Biff tell you anything about this job?
3: Oh, just that there ain't much work or risk, and It's easy pickings. That's what I'm looking for.
7: That's all you know?
3: That's all?
7: Well, I'll tell you a little more about it. I run a messenger service. People call us up to pick up railroad or plane tickets for them, or theater reservations. Now the truck strike is on, they want us to pick up packages for them at the stores.
3: Uh-huh.
7: Also, they want us to return the stuff for them sometimes and bring them back their money. That's what I want smart kids for, to pick up the stuff for my customers, see?
3: Don't sound to me like you need smart kids for that. All they need is a pair of feet.
5: And the way it works out, sometimes they need a fast pair of feet, huh, Mr. Pearly?
7: Keep your big mouth shut, Bibb.
5: But I just said
7: shut
5: that...
7: Shut up. You talk too much. Well, Chicky, do you think you'd be interested in a job like that?
3: What's in it?
7: $40 a week.
3: $40? Not bad. What's the rest of the setup?
7: What do you mean?
3: Look, you know, paying $40 a week for a job you can get plenty of kids to do for 15. What's the gimmick?
7: That's all there is, sister.
3: I don't want the job. So long, Mr.
7: Wait Pearly. A minute.
3: Nothing doing. I'm no chump. Some angle you ain't telling me about, and I don't go into anything with my eyes closed.
7: Good girl, Chicky. You have got brains.
3: Thanks.
7: If you'd accepted the job blind, I wouldn't have hired you.
5: I told you she was smart.
3: I'll skip the flowers. I'm not born until I know what gives.
7: Okay. Here's the setup.
3: It's about time.
7: Don't be sore. I was just trying you out. Now listen. Some of our customers are in trouble with the police. That's why they have us do their errands for them.
3: Mm-hmm.
7: So you got to be sharp.
3: Mm.
7: If a clerk at a railroad station or at a store acts suspicious, looks at the money a long time, or stalls you, well, maybe he's calling the house dick, you got to take it on the lam fast, see?
3: Well, I don't get it. Why should they look at the money a long time? You mean it's phony?
7: Where'd you get that idea?
3: Huh? Why... said they might look at the money a long time. Why should they do that and store me while they call a dick? If the money's okay, I mean.
7: I didn't say they would. I said they might.
3: Oh.
7: In order to keep you around while they investigated the client you were working for, or to trail you. If they were suspicious of the client, that is.
3: Oh, I get it now. Okay, Mr. Pearly, when do I go to work?
7: Right now.
3: That's swell.
7: There's $260 in this envelope. Take it to the Eastern Railroad Station, to the reservation window. Give the clerk the money. He'll give you 2 compartment reservations on the Limited to California.
3: 2 compartments on the Limited.
7: That's right.
3: Right.
7: It's all written on the envelope here. Bring the tickets back to this office, and I'll tell you what to do then.
3: Okay, I'm on my way. So long, fellas.
5: Hey, wait, Chickie. Look, don't you want me to go along with him, Mr. Pearly, the first time?
7: No, that won't be necessary. Besides, I got a job for you, too. Go ahead, Chickie.
3: Okay.
7: Get this, Biff. I want you and Herm at the trailer.
2: But you just...
7: I didn't want her to suspect you, dummy. She may be all right, but I didn't like that crack she made about phony money. Hurry now. Get Herman and follow her.
1: Unaware that she is being trailed, Mary Hennig leaves the shabby office building and rides the crowded subway to the Eastern Railroad Station. There in the huge, busy waiting room, she looks about her swiftly, then slips into the last one of a row of telephone booths and removes the envelope Pearly had given her from her handbag. Carefully, she examines the crisp $10 and $20 bills, then inserts a coin in the phone slot, dials a number.
3: Oh, if only Mr. Kent was there.
8: Daily Planet.
3: Oh, Mr. Clark Kent, please, hurry.
8: 1 minute, please.
3: He's just gotta be there. Mr. Kent?
8: Yes, who's this?
3: This is Mary, Mary Henning.
8: Oh, yes, Mary. I've been waiting to hear from you. How did it go?
3: Fine, listen now. I'm at the railroad station. I've got $260 in counterfeit money they gave me.
8: You have? How did you
3: get it? They gave me a job. Listen, can you get over here right away?
8: Yes, of course. Where are you?
3: At the railroad station. You'd better hurry. They expected me to come right back.
8: But which railroad station? There are 3 in Metropolis.
3: Oh, I'm at the... Creepers, Biff and Herman. They must have followed me.
8: Oh? Listen, Mary, which railroad station?
3: Oh, gosh, they're going to open the... I've got to hang up.
8: No, wait, Mary.
5: Okay, Chickie.
3: Biff.
5: Yeah, we got you.
1: Terrified, Mary Hennig looks up at Biff Morgan and the scowling, brutish Herman, who blocked the door of the phone booth. We'll return in a moment for the exciting climax of today's episode. So, stand by.
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1: Trapped in a phone booth at the Eastern Railroad Station while making a phone call to Clark Kent, Mary Hennig sees Biff Morgan and Herman, Mr. Purley's assistant, blocking the narrow doorway.
3: What are you two doing here?
6: You didn't expect to see us, eh, Chickie?
3: No.
10: Who are you calling up?
3: Who? Oh, I was calling my mother.
6: I suppose you were reading her the numbers of the bills in that envelope, huh?
3: Oh, these?
10: Yeah, those. You were calling the cops, weren't you?
3: The cops? Are you crazy, Biff?
10: Oh, yeah? Listen, you...
6: Not here, Biff. Come with us, Chickie.
3: Now, wait a minute. Where are you taking...
6: You'll find out. Now, come along. Don't try to scream or attract any attention, or... You see this knife?
3: Yeah.
6: You try anything, you'll feel it in your heart. Come on.
1: Pale, her knees like water, Mary Hennig walks through the railroad station between Biff Morgan and the ape-like Herman, not daring to call out. Meanwhile, Clark Kent, having resumed his true identity of Superman, has streaked across the city to the large Union Railroad Station. Hovering above it in the sky, he anxiously searches the crowd below him.
11: Hundreds of people down there in the station. Don't see Mary, though. Wait a minute, that girl... No, that isn't Mary. Well, I'll try the North River Station, then the Eastern. If only she told me which one she was in. Away!
1: Red cape streaming in the wind, Superman rockets across the city once more to the North River Station. Fortunately, not choosing the Eastern, where Mary at this moment is stepping into a car with Biff Morgan and Herman. What will happen to young Mary Hennig? Tomorrow's episode is packed with suspense, gang, so don't miss it. Tune in, same time, same station.
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0: Superman is a copyrighted feature appearing in Superman DC Comic Magazine and is brought to you Monday through Friday at the same time by Kellogg's Pep, the Sunshine Cereal. On a chilly morning, when your nose wakes up half frozen, gang, that's Crumbles weather. Just the time for a toasty kind of cereal with zip and go. Kellogg's Crumbles, just the name to make you think of toasty words like crisp, crunchy, crinkly. Crumbles. You know, it's the only cereal in the whole wide world made in those little crinkly shreds of real whole wheat, sort of sweetened and mellow rich. This is Crumbles weather, gang. Just the time for crisp, crunchy, crinkly. Kellogg's Crumbles. And be sure to be with us tomorrow for the thrilling adventures of Superman. This is the Mutual Broadcasting System.
1: Say, you'll have to wait till Monday. That's right, Monday, for more of this exciting adventure. It's Superman, the radio show. Heard Monday through Friday at 3:30 on the Central Time Zone. Now, we're going to get back to the 50s. How about those 60s and 70s? We'll throw in a few other years here and there. We are taking your phone requests right now, 1-817-246-3464, or you can message me on Facebook. Coming up next, how about the Velvets with Tonight Could Be the Night, and Herb Alpert in the Tijuana Brass with A Taste of Honey. 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

like shoelaces. Someone to watch over me as we remember the late, great Johnny Burnett, who passed away in an accident on the 14th day of August, the year 1964. My goodness, just seemed like yesterday. Johnny Burnett remembered with a twin spin. Starting it off with Dreamin', and you're 16.

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1: You've been listening to the Top Ford 4 on this 14th day of August, the year, the one, the only, 1968, with the Rascals coming in at number one, People Just Got to Be Free. 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We are live, not Memorex. 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Or you can message me on Facebook. How about it? You know what? We're playing the 50s, 60s, and 70s. We're throwing in a few other years here and there. How about some Jerry Lee Lewis?

Letter from Sherry Gale Ward. Hey, I'm looking at the old timepiece on the wall. It's telling me to tell you it's last call for your favorite golden oldie of the day. Last chance to get one played at 1-817-246-3464. That's a real number. Or you can message me on Facebook. Last call as we bring you Freddie Boom Boom Cannon. Singing about a young lady by the name of Patty Ann. Oh yeah, Patty.

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15: 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Those are my beginning notes on Little Darlin'.
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that's going to be a wrap. And that's going to do it for this week's edition of Alan's Golden Oldies Live from the city of White Settlement, Texas. 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Now don't go away. 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And don't forget, coming up tonight, Cool Bobby B. We'll return again on Monday for more of your favorite Golden Oldies. So till then, this is Alan saying goodnight. God bless you all. Love one another. And remember one little thing. No matter what anybody tells you, baby, rock and roll, it's here to stay. 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
2: A big day for Vern Albright. His girlfriend, Connie Carter, who has been in Europe for the past few weeks, is returning home. Vern is really excited.
3: Some enchanted evening, I will meet a stranger.
4: Dad, Connie isn't exactly a stranger.
5: I know, but she's been gone so long, she seems like one.
4: But you're certainly excited about her coming back.
5: Yeah, how do I look?
4: Oh, you look fine.
5: Think I need a shave?
4: You've shaved three times today.
5: Well, I want to look my best. How about my nails? Think I need a manicure?
4: You haven't got any nails left. You've chewed them off clear up to your elbows.
5: I don't know why I'm so nervous.
4: You're nervous because you're stuck on Connie.
5: Oh, I wouldn't go so far as to say that.
4: Oh, come on, Dad. Break down and confess. You're in love with her.
5: Me? In love with Connie Balderdash.
4: Who's Connie Balderdash? I'm talking about Connie Carter. Just look at that picture of her on the desk.
5: Well, what about it?
4: Well, you've been breathing on it so heavily, the glass in the frame is all fogged up. Now I know why you haven't been able to sleep lately. You were worrying about her suffering.
5: Well, I'll admit that I've missed her. Everywhere I go, I see her face before me. When I walk down the street, when I try to sleep, her face is there. Now, this morning, when I went to drink my coffee, there was her face in the coffee cup.
4: Well, how did it get there? All I put in was sugar and cream.
5: Stop being facetious. Is everything all ready for her welcome home party?
4: Mm-hmm. Everything's been taken care of. I told Freddie to pick up a bottle of champagne, and Mrs. Odette's is fixing some hors d'oeuvres.
5: Now, what time is it?
6: Relax, Mr. Albright. You've got 3 hours before her boat docks.
5: Mrs. Odette's, how do I look?
6: Oh, you look as youthful as a bridegroom.
5: I do?
6: Yes. 40 years after the wedding.
5: Margie, what time is it?
4: You heard her. It's later than you think.
5: Now stop. What time is it?
4: Mrs. Odette, did you ever see anyone so nervous?
5: I'm not nervous.
6: You're not, huh?
5: No.
6: Then how come you're lighting another cigarette when you got two in your mouth already?
4: Don't let him kid you, Mrs. Odette. He's already admitted to me that he's missed Connie. He sees her face before him wherever he goes.
6: I used to be the same way about my fourth husband. I used to see his face wherever I went.
4: How beautiful.
6: That ain't the way I saw it. Where should I put this tray of hors d'oeuvres, Margie?
4: Well, I'll take them.
6: This reminds me of the welcome home party we had from a girlfriend's husband once. He was gone for 3 whole years.
4: That's a long time.
6: Yeah. He would have been home sooner, but they took away his good behavior for slugging the warden.
7: Hi, everyone.
4: Oh, hello, Freddie.
5: Freddie, did you get the champagne?
7: Yep, here it is. Mr. Albright, can I borrow $50?
5: I'm sorry, Freddie. I've only got $20 in my pocket.
7: Well, that's okay. You can owe me the rest.
6: Just open the champagne and drink a toast to Connie.
4: Well, Connie won't be here for 3 hours.
6: But the champagne might spoil.
5: Don't worry, Mrs. Odette. It'll keep.
6: Yeah, but I may not.
7: Oh, boy. Look at these hors d'oeuvres.
4: Mrs. Odette's made them.
7: I'll bet they're delicious.
5: Oh, now, take your hot little hands off of them. You'll all have to wait until Connie gets here. Oh, hello, Olaf. She is? Well, thanks very much. That was the doorman. Connie's on her way up.
6: Quick, Freddie, open the champagne.
5: I'll open it.
4: Oh, you better let Freddie do it, Dad. The way your hands are shaking, you'll have it all over the place.
7: Just leave it to me, Mr. Albright.
5: Take it easy now.
7: I'm an old hand at this. First, you give the cork a little twist, and then...
5: Be Connie. I'll get it. Connie, darling, welcome back.
8: Chitty, Elvin.
5: Cheerio.
8: It's Freddy, old chap.
5: Old chap.
8: And dear Margie. And dear Mrs. Odette. Dear.
4: Connie, where in the world did you pick up that accent?
8: In jolly old England, of course. Oh, I want you all to meet my dear friend, Lord Cyril Poindexter.
9: Giddy old Pip-Pip and all that sort of thing, you know.
6: It looks like an accent isn't the only thing she picked up in England.
5: Did you say Lord Cyril Poindexter?
9: Yes, quite right, old chap. Knight of the Golden Fleece, Knight of the Garter, and Knight of the Round Table. And your name, old bean?
5: Vern Albright. Night before last, night before that, and every night.
10: Oh, a commoner, eh, what?
8: Now, see here. Just because you've got some kind of phony title...
9: Oh, I can assure you it's far from phony. Royalty goes back for generations in my family. King Arthur tapped my great-grandfather on the head with a sword and made him a knight.
6: That's nothing. Sitting Bull tapped my great-grandfather on the head with a tomahawk and made him an angel.
10: Hey, Margie, what goes with Connie and this mushmouth character?
8: Well, I don't know, but I'm going to find out. Connie, how long have you known Lord Cyril?
11: Oh, ever since I arrived in merry old England. We met at a reception. Went punting on the Thames. Oh, I found him so fascinating.
10: Quite.
11: Oh, Cyril made my stay such a pleasant one. You see, Lord Cyril belongs to the exclusive Worcestershire set.
10: That's a pretty saucy crowd.
11: Grouse hunting.
5: Grouse hunting? Well, did you shoot any grouses, or is it grease?
9: Now, I say we bagged our limit. We shot at Sir Clive Weatherby's country seat.
6: Did you hit it?
9: That's you, all the witty one. You make my head spin.
6: Okay, I'll try.
8: Hang on to your monocle.
11: Such a changed person since I met Cyril.
8: That's the understatement of the year.
11: He's so charming and so well-traveled. He's been all over.
9: Oh, quite.
5: I get around a little myself, too.
9: Oh, really? Now, ever been in India?
5: India?
9: Yes.
5: No, but I've been in India.
9: Oh, it's the same thing, old chap. And while you were there, did you see the Himalayas?
5: Well, no.

0: just can't get over it. Connie,
1: excuse me.
0: What are you laughing at?
1: I just got it. Very sociable cough.

0: Margie, I don't know what I'm going to do. Connie has been back for a week now, and I haven't seen her once. She's been spending all her time with Lord Cyril.
1: Dad, you sound jealous.
0: Well, I'm not jealous. Well, what does she see in him anyway?
1: Well, he's got charm.
0: I've got charm.
1: He's got a mustache.
0: I've got a mustache.
1: He's got youth.
0: I've got a mustache. Well, if she prefers him to me, that's that. It doesn't bother me a bit. She's not the only girl. There's plenty more fish in the sea.
2: And I'm just the angler who can land them for you.
1: Mrs. Odette, what are you talking about?
2: Oh, I've got a list of all the eligible girls in town.
0: Please, Mrs. Odette, I don't need your help. If I want to go out with another girl, I can. I've got more girls than you can shake a stick at.
1: Where are they? He shook a stick at them and chased them away.
3: Margie, is your father home?
1: No, Mr. Honeywell. He went for a walk.
3: Well, that's good. I want to talk to you.
2: Do you want me to leave? It's no use, you know. I'll only listen at the keyhole anyway.
3: No, you can hear this too, Mrs. Odette. Margie, what's wrong with your father? For the past week, all he's done is moon and mope around the office. He's bungled three important deals.
1: Well, I think I know what's wrong with him, Mr. Honeywell. Mm-hmm. He's carrying a torch.
3: A torch?
1: Yes.
3: Well, somebody better light that torch under him. If he doesn't snap out of it, I'm going to fire him.
1: Gosh, well, I'll see what I can do, Mr. Honeywell.
3: You'd better. Well, so long.
2: Margie, what are you going to do?
1: Well, there's only one thing to do. Dad's got to get Connie back.
2: But how? She's stuck on Limehouse Cyril.
1: I know. But if we could get Limehouse Cyril interested in another woman, he might give Connie up.
2: Oh, I see what you mean. And I'll be happy to be the other woman.
1: Thanks, Mrs. Odette, but, well, I was going to tackle the job myself.
2: Then why not me? After all, what have I got that you haven't got?
1: No, Mrs. Odette. You mean, what have I got that you haven't got? You had it backwards.
2: That's my trouble. I've always had it backwards.
0: Margie, what is this terribly important thing you just had to tell me about?
1: Dad, I figured out how you can get Connie back. I'm going to get Lord Cyril to fall in love with me.
0: Margie, I could never let you do anything like that for me.
1: Oh, don't be silly, Dad. I'll just get him away from Connie for a few days so you can have a clear field.
0: Well, I guess it's all right. Under those circumstances, I'll let you do it. What precisely do you intend to do?
1: Well, getting Cyril to fall for me may not be too easy at first. After all, you know how Cyril feels about Connie. He says he'd die for her.
0: Oh, he's always saying that, but he never does it.
1: However, Dad, I'm going to turn on that old Albright charm. You'll see. I'll win Cyril away from Connie, and you'll be able to get to first base.
0: I get it. In baseball, it's what they call a sacrifice play. Wouldn't it be easier if you just hit him over the head with an old bat? Quiet, Freddy. That's no way to talk about Mrs. Odette.
1: Now, here's my plan of action, Dad. I'm going over to see Cyril right away. I'll be wearing my slinkiest gown. I'll have a new hairdo. And to make me absolutely irresistible, I'll be wearing a new perfume guaranteed to make the strongest men melt.
0: A new perfume? What's the name of it?
1: It's called How Dare You, Sir?
0: Oh, it sounds pretty potent. But are you sure this perfume will make you romantically irresistible?
1: Of course I'm sure. Last night when I took a bath, I put only 4 drops in the water. And when I got out, my bathrobe came over and put its arms around me.

0: Well, here's Connie's apartment. Are you sure the coast is clear?
1: Mm-hmm. Cyril's inside taking it easy, and Connie's out shopping. Mrs. Odette gave me the whole dope.
2: No, she didn't. The dope is still inside.
0: Go on in, Margie, and good luck. And don't be scared. We'll be watching you.
1: What do you mean?
0: While you're inside with Cyril, we'll be outside the window on the balcony.
2: Yeah, we'll watch your every move.
1: Well, never mind watching my moves. Watch his. Well, here goes. And hurry, get out of sight.
3: Come in.
4: Oh, cheerio, Margie. Connie isn't in at the moment.
1: It isn't Connie I want to see. It's you. You. Deep in the heart of me.

0: there's such a hungry yearning burning inside of me.
1: Shall we dance?
0: Cyril, look at me. At last we're alone. You and I and you, both ourselves. Us.
1: Quite a crowd, aren't we?
0: Cyril, I'm crazy about you. Forget about Connie. Think of me. You and I were made for each other.
1: We were?
0: Yes. And to prove it, I'm going to kiss you. There. What did you think of it? Well? Cyril, come down off the bookcase and answer me.
1: I say, Margie, that simply isn't done, you know. I mean, after all, my obligation is to Connie.
0: But surely you like me a little. Here, let me put my head on your shoulder.
1: You mean it comes off?
0: Still, haven't you any romance in your soul? Wouldn't you like to hold me protectingly in your strong arms? Wouldn't you like to tell me that you're
2: all right?
3: What's she saying? I can't hear her.
4: Take it easy, Freddy. You'll push me off the balcony.
3: Oh, I can't stand to look, Mr. Albright. Tell me what's going on.
4: They're sitting on a sofa.
3: Yeah?
4: She moves closer to him. He moves closer to her. She gets still closer. He gets still closer.
3: Yeah? Yeah, go on. What happened?
4: They passed each other.
3: Oh, this is awful.
4: Now Margie gazes soulfully into his eyes. She takes his hand. She puckers up her lips.
3: What's he doing?
4: He's crouching on the floor for a fast getaway.
3: Oh, look at her, making love to that lout. Offering him her arms, her lips. Being a noble, heroic martyr. Oh, what a degrading spectacle. It's a good thing nobody else can see what a sacrifice she's making.
5: Oh, yeah? Well, who do you think this is on the next balcony?
0: Quarters of an hour trying to convince you that I'd be better for you than Connie. Truthfully now, couldn't you learn to love me?
1: No, Margie, I'm sorry. I could never learn to love you.
0: I forgot to mention one thing. I've got $10,000 in the bank.
1: Give me one more lesson.
0: Good. Then you'll leave Connie and never have anything more to do with
5: Margie, I heard that.
0: Connie!
5: You were trying to steal Lodge Siddle away from me in my absence.
1: Oh, no, no, not in your absence, dear. In your living room.
5: Margie, you and I used to be friends. But that's over now. And for your information, I am taking this opportunity to announce my immediate engagement to Lord Siddle.
4: Margie, your interference has made this whole situation go from bad to worse. Before, they were just going together. Now they're engaged.
0: I'm sorry, Dad. I did the best I could.
6: Oh, if I could only do something. If I could only think of a way of making Connie sorry she's treated me so badly.
0: Now, cheer up. Things aren't that bad.
6: Oh, yes, they are. Excuse me. I want to be alone.
5: Oh, poor Mr. Albright. Lord Cyril Poindexter is just too much competition. It's that title of his that Connie's mad about.
0: A title? Mrs. Odette, that gives me an idea. If it's a title Connie wants, we can get one for Dad very easily.
5: You mean pretend he's a nobleman?
0: Mm-hmm.
5: Oh, Connie would never swallow that.
0: Well, she would if we got a phony genealogist to hold her nose and force it down her throat.
5: A phony genealogist?
0: Yeah, a man who looks up family trees. We'll have him tell Dad he's descended from royalty.
5: Sounds fine. Who knows? He might have several kings in his past.
0: Yeah.
5: Oh, incidentally, that's how my first husband got shot. How? He had 5 kings. And there's only supposed to be 3 in the deck.
0: 4.
5: Oh.
0: Remember now, Mrs. Odette, not a word of this to Dad. I don't want him to know we're fixing him up with a phony title. He'd never stand for it.
5: You can count on me, Margie. I may be a blabbermouth, but I'm not a fathead. That's the trouble. More blabber than blubber.
4: I don't see any point whatsoever in hiring this genealogist to look up my background.
0: Well, give him a chance, Dad. You might have some very distinguished ancestors up your family tree.
4: Yeah, eating bananas.
2: No, quite the contrary, Mr. Albright. I have spent the last few days in research, and I have discovered something wonderful about you.
0: Ooh, how exciting!
2: To put it briefly, you have a distinguished pedigree.
4: What am I, a man or a cocker spaniel?
0: Dad, let's hear what Professor Flegel found out about you.
2: Thank you. Mr. Albright, according to the records, you are really Lord Vernon Albright, the Duke of Loch Lomond.
0: Oh.
4: The Duke of Loch Lomond?
2: Yes, you are a Scottish nobleman, descended from the royal Scotch clan of Mac Albright.
4: Scotch, eh? Hootmon!
0: Professor Flegel, are you sure of your facts?
2: Absolutely. One of his forefathers fought with General Rob Roy, another fought with Angus MacDougall, another fought with Alan MacTavish.
7: They couldn't get along with anybody, could they?
2: Albright. Sir Byrne, as I should call you.
0: Oh.
2: Your ancestral home was Inchcliffe Castle on the bonny banks of Loch Lomond in Dundee. And your ancestors were very famous.
4: Famous ancestors, eh? Boy, I've really got blue blood.
0: No, I'd say your blood was more Scotch plaid.
2: One of your early Scotch ancestors named Donald the Strong invented the crossbow. Another one named Robert the Hairy invented the shield. And another ancestor of yours invented Argyle socks.
4: What was his name?
2: Sam the Barefoot.
4: Well, Professor Flegel, you've made me a very happy man. To think that I'm really a titled nobleman. Boy, when Connie hears that I'm really the Duke of Loch Lomond, she'll come back to me in no time. Hootmon.
7: Gesundheit.
3: Has your father's title had any effect on Connie yet?
0: Not since he got it 3 days ago. At least she hasn't been around. But somehow, Dad doesn't seem to mind anymore.
3: Well, how come?
0: Well, he's too wrapped up being the Duke of Loch Lomond. Everybody has to say yes, my lord, and no, my lord, to him.
8: Listen here, Margie, I want to talk to you.
0: Oh, hello, Mr. Honeywell. You look upset.
8: Well, why shouldn't I be? You know what that father of yours is doing?
0: What?
8: So help me, he's walking around the office in kilts.
0: Kilts?
8: Yes.
0: With his bare legs showing?
8: Yes. And with those bony knees of his. Well, all I can say, he's not exactly a Marilyn Monroe. For Pete's sake, Margie, tell him to stop squeezing those bagpipes. That horrible squealing is driving me nuts.
0: I'll talk to him about it.
8: You do that. Tell him to go back to squeezing secretaries. They squeal too, but at least it's in a lower key.
3: Say, here comes your father, Margie.
4: Good afternoon, everybody. Or as my illustrious ancestor, Robert the Hairy, would say, it's a bra bricks moonlix nix to nix, isn't it?
8: No, it isn't.
4: Well, come on, let's celebrate.
3: Celebrate?
4: Yeah, the heck with the expense. Give the canary another seed.
5: Ben, I've just got to see you.
4: Oh, hello there, Connie. Greetings.
5: Oh, Ben, I know you're upset with me, but I want you to know that I've gotten rid of Lord Siddle. He was nothing but a phony.
4: Really? Wasn't he actually a nobleman?
5: Yes, a penniless nobleman. All he saw in me was a meal ticket and free support for the rest of his life. I'm glad I found out in time.
4: Well, good for you.
0: Connie, isn't it wonderful that Dad found out he's the Duke of Loch Lomond?
5: Yes, I heard all about it. Oh, Dukey, it'll be so wonderful being together again. Aren't you glad?
4: I'm sorry, my dear. Things can never be the same between us.
5: Why not?
4: You are only a commoner.
0: Haven't any titles. Professor Flegel was a phony.
4: What? No titles?
5: Oh, it doesn't matter to me, Vanny. I love you just for you.
0: Good night, everybody.
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0: have come so far
1: to this place.
0: No more!
1: No more waiting.
0: No, no more no waiting! More.
2: The moment you've been waiting for.
0: Oh, finally!
3: I've been waiting for something like this my whole life!
2: The DJ that exemplifies knowledge, skills, and passion.
1: That's an accurate description.
4: 100%. 100%.
2: To triumph festivities of this magnitude.
5: Big. Real big.
3: Ginormous!
2: And achieve a party like no other.
1: Amazing.
5: You could say that again.
2: Ladies and gentlemen, please welcome.
0: This is gonna be great!
5: I can feel it. I can feel it.
2: DJ Mike Balea.
6: That's the one.
7: All right, let's count it down.
2: The party starts in three, two,

Yeah, that's Connie Francis right here with Mike Valenz, Jukebox Party. Now, gang, I want to tell you about the birds and the bees. Pay attention. There'll be a test later on.

That right there, without a doubt, is my favorite song by the Tokens. It's called Please Rock, right here with Mike Belair's Jukebox Party. Hey, let's keep it slow one more time and go back to the magical year of 1956 with this one. It's the Cat.

Yeah, that's Buster Brown, and that's the sound that can be found whenever the jukebox party is around and you're out of the town. We're keeping the music rolling your way. Hey, gang, let's do one of those that should have made it. But no, nobody played it. Let's give it a spin. It's by the Tangiers. It's called Don't Try.

that's one of those dynamite doo-wop delights by the Tangiers. Hey, gang, if you're having a good time at the jukebox party, why don't you let me know about it? Say hi, let me know who you are, where in the world you're listening from, and hey, whatever else you got in mind, send it into DiscJockeyMike@Verizon.net. 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

0: Teardrops Follow Me, those are the Del Satins. That's the group that backed up Dion on such classics like The Wanderin' and Run Around Sue, and later on became part of the Brooklyn Bridge. Now, how about a country classic from 1961? It's Jimmy Dean here with Mike Blair's Jukebox Party.
1: Every morning at the mine, you could see him arrive. He stood 6'6" and weighed

that worthless pit, they just placed a marble stand in front of it. These few words are written on that stand. At the bottom of this mine lies a

the last time you heard that one by Ace Cannon? That's called Tough from 1961. Now we're going to go way back to 1956 from Macon, Georgia. Little Richard Penniman. Oh, yeah, we're playing rock and roll all around the world here on the Jukebox.

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great instrumental by Pat's Domino called the Swanee River Hop. 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Somewhere.

0: Classic Hits.
1: Hi, this is Sonny Turner from the actual Real Platters, okay? And I just want to say that this is for my friend. What's your name, son?
2: Kate Smith.
1: 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Oh, it's for Kate Smith, dressed up like a guy. This is for Mike. Big Mike.

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Yeah, taking you to heaven with all these great oldies, and we got some more for you. Gonna grab one off the rib pile. This is Harmonica Bats. It's called Tore Up.

0: On your winter dance party coming your way real soon. We'll be swinging and singing and looking forward to saying hello, baby. All of you in person.
1: Yeah, this is the Big Bopper speaking.

Yeah, baby, that's what I like, and I hope that's what you like also, the Jukebox Party. Hey, I'm Mike Belea, thank you for being here. Now, let's keep that fun rolling your way with the Philip Upchurch combo, and you can't sit down.

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Rock and roll is here to stay, and we're keeping it that way here on the Jukebox Party. The blues are here to stay also from 1956. Gang, let's go back. Do a little something for you right now by Little Willie John.

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Now, if you try taking a little peek into her a little diary, well, you're going to do some more suffering. Who knows what you might find in there. Let's go back. It's Neil Sedaka on the Jukebox Party.

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If you're enjoying the show, why don't you be so kind to let me know about it? Tell me who you are, where in the world you're listening from. Say hi and send it into DiscJockeyMike@Verizon.net. That's DiscJockeyMike@Verizon.net. I certainly do appreciate hearing from you. Let's keep that rock rolling your way with Richie Valens.